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1: Hey, it's Big D and Bubba. 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
17: South Georgia weather.
18: Showers and thunderstorms around this evening. Mostly cloudy overnight tonight. Low in the low 70s. Tomorrow, partly sunny. A few scattered showers and thunderstorms in the afternoon with a high of 89. A little more sunshine on Monday. Still a few scattered storms in the afternoon. High 91. From the Georgia Weather Net, I'm meteorologist KJ Allen.

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In the almost 70 years of the Billboard Hot 100, only 32 country songs have gone number one on that all-genre chart. Taylor Swift's I Knew It, I Knew You, the latest.

0: B-Dub, we're hanging with Chris Young. I Didn't Come Here to Leave is the new album. Obviously, Deluxe Edition is out, but the single is officially out, too, as far as a radio single. Man, I've been excited to play this one since you dropped it.
1: Thank you for that. One, two, it's really funny. Sort of like my calling card for this song is, it sounds like we wrote this song at 9 p.m. and we wrote it at 9 a.m.
0: Okay. All right. So if it sounds like it was a night write, then that's a good thing for sure.
1: Well, and it's a fun song. It's going to be perfect for summer. And it's just, all about getting with the people you know and the people maybe you hadn't seen in a little while and having a good time.
0: It's obviously the name of the album. The deluxe album's coming out. You've been running and gunning like this for almost 20 years. Does that title feel more personal than people realize from just the name of an album for you?
1: You can take that sort of like little, tip of the hat, the nod to that, but that was only slightly intentional. It was more so that I just love this song, and I think it does embody, sort of the new chapter I'm with Black River Entertainment and, everything that's going on there with them and, being able to move forward and do some new stuff. I mean, this is my 10th album, which is just weird to even think about. And somebody said that the other day, I was like, no. And I was like, wait a minute.

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15: South Georgia weather.
16: Showers and thunderstorms around this evening. Mostly cloudy overnight tonight. Low in the low 70s. Tomorrow, partly sunny. A few scattered showers and thunderstorms in the afternoon with a high of 89. A little more sunshine on Monday. Still a few scattered storms in the afternoon. High 91. From the Georgia Weather Net, I'm meteorologist KJ Allen.

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Chris Young talks about the cowboy hat. And if you're an OG Chris Young fan, you know about the hat. And he does bring it back from time to time, apparently. Chris Young on the show in 10 minutes. It's B-Dub.

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0: It's Beat Up Radio Saturday night. We're rolling from coast to coast, and Chris Young on the show. 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And Chris, man, we go back a long time. We go back to the cowboy hat days.
1: Oh, don't worry. I still wear the cowboy hat.
0: Okay, like, from time to time. All right.
1: Past weekend. Yeah.
0: Okay, so it's like you wear it when you feel like it now. It's not like I have to wear this every time people see. See, and that's what sometimes you got to cowboy the hell up, right? You just, it's that vibe, yeah. Right? I love it.
1: Well, I like sort of being able to swap back and forth, but it was also really funny because that was a long time ago, but when I took my hat off the first time, everybody's like, oh, you have hair. And I was like, yeah. I thought everybody knew that, but they were like, we didn't. So I was just like, well, I do.
0: There's two things that shock people. It's like when someone that wears a hat takes it off, and then when someone doesn't puts one on, it's like, what's going on here? Like, what are we looking at here? But, man, you've 2 decades on doing this. You've been through all different sides of it. What has been your biggest secret to surviving the changes in the music cycle, the way the genre swings, and just the ups and downs, man? What keeps you grounded?
1: I love your, like, surviving the changes, like we're doing something justifying by being in the music industry.
0: I mean, I'm trying to hype it up for entertainment purposes a little bit.
1: Yeah, exactly. I don't know. I don't know if there is a secret to it. I don't think you really get to pick anything other than, you know, your songs and what you want to say as an artist. And then you just hope people, you know, sort of fall in love with something, even if it's just one song on a record and that ends up being their favorite. If like somebody walks up to you and they say, that's my favorite song that I've heard in a while, or that's my favorite song ever, if it's one that you've had out for a long time, I think that is invaluable to anyone that's creating art, because nobody has to like your art, but when

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We played it on the show. This is one of the most important songs in a long time. The message behind it is clear. You matter. 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
1: Hey, it's Big D and Bubba. 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
10: South Georgia weather.
11: Showers and thunderstorms around this evening. Mostly cloudy overnight tonight. Low in the low 70s. Tomorrow, partly sunny. A few scattered showers and thunderstorms in the afternoon with a high of 89. A little more sunshine on Monday. Still a few scattered storms in the afternoon. High 91. From the Georgia Weather Net, I'm meteorologist KJ Allen.

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1: I read somewhere that you're opening up a sports bar, Famous Friends, right? Is that on track to like, are we? I don't know if we're already open or we're in the planning phase. Like, what's going on with that?
2: Don't worry about it. You'll hear about it when it happens. Okay. It's okay.
1: All right. Will I be welcome as a Philadelphia Eagles fan to come in and get some wings?
2: Hey, man, you're welcome to come on down. We have a Philly dog that is on the menu.
1: Okay.
2: I feel like it's a slap in the face to the chefs to call it elevated bar food, but you're welcome to come, but just know you're going to a Cowboys bar.
1: Fair. Okay. All right. Okay. I feel like that's a safer option than the other way around. Because, you know,
2: if I hear fly Eagles fly out of you, I'm picking you up. And if you caught me saying that just now, I will also never allow you in.
1: I just delete the whole interview and just take that out of context, and that's just real.
2: We don't know why he was wearing a Dallas hat. And he said that. Right.

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1: This is WKAK Albany.

0: beat up. 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I was talking about earlier. It was just a little over a year ago today that got a chance to hit some twisties with Chase Matthew outside of Nashville. A totally unplanned thing. I had to borrow a helmet from him for a friend to take for a ride. And we ended up hitting some back roads. It was absolutely epic. Here's Holding It Down.
1: There's still only 4 digits in our population. We're still keeping things just the way God made it. 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

0: on Instagram. Corey, what's up, man?
1: I just got off work.
0: Will you keep on trucking there, dude?
1: Will do. 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
0: You're not even in a truck right now, though, are you?
1: I'm not anymore. That's actually what I do all day, though.
0: Okay, I'm going to make you a deal. Next time you're at work, call in and honk your horn. I'll be the guy going, well, you can't see what I'm doing right now. It's a little weird.

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1: Hey, it's Big D and Bubba. 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
6: South Georgia weather.
7: Showers and thunderstorms around this evening. Mostly cloudy overnight tonight. Low in the low 70s. Tomorrow, partly sunny. A few scattered showers and thunderstorms in the afternoon with a high of 89. A little more sunshine on Monday. Still a few scattered storms in the afternoon. High 91. From the Georgia Weather Net, I'm meteorologist KJ Allen.

Kane Brown and his wife posted with their kids going through that drive-thru zoo feeding the ostriches. Absolute adorable and hilarious and all the things. Of course, at Kane Brown on Instagram. Miles on it with Marshmello. It's Beat Up Radio. 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

0: T-Dub, Chris Young opening a sports bar in Nashville called Famous Friends. And I was thinking, you know, what if you had, like, I don't know, some pictures of your famous friends, like the teacher?
1: Well, I don't know if Megan has a plaque anywhere laying around. I probably should ask
0: her.
1: That
0: would
1: be actually really funny.
0: That would actually be really cool. The people you talk about in the song with Kane, and they're like, you know, in the reception area, kind of got their plaques. I feel like that would be wild, right? Oh, it all makes sense. Well,
1: here's the other thing that's different. Being that it is a sports bar and it's not necessarily dedicated straight towards music.
0: Sure.
1: But it only holds like 90 people. Somebody was talking to me about it the other day, and they go, okay, well, like, how many floors is it? And I was like, one. They're like, wow, is it just like really big? And I'm like, no.
0: So this is knowing you, this is exactly the type of place that you would want to put your name behind. Like, because I've obviously seen you play in front of thousands of people, but the most fun I've ever had with you is at a spot like the Doghouse, may it rest in peace. But, like, you know, that's your vibe, right? Of just going out and having a few beers with your friends and hanging out just down to earth, low key. Like, that, it all makes sense now. And you know, when it is open, I definitely will come in and be a polite Philadelphia sports enthusiast.
1: You have a standing invitation. You can come in.
0: It's good to know. Thanks for hanging out with Chris.

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Enjoy the rest of your weekend, and happy Father's Day to dads everywhere. 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All good things. Zach John King and Get to Drinking on now. 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

I knew I'd see her around. I'd be at some party, she'd show up and I'd be walking out. 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That white Maxima with the sticker on the back. I'd ask,

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0: This weather update brought to you from the New Albany Nissan and Albany Mitsubishi Weather Center.
13: South Georgia weather.
14: Clouds this morning, our low in the low 70s. Later today, mostly cloudy. A little sunshine breaking through at times. A couple of scattered showers back in this afternoon with a high of 88. Partly cloudy tonight with a low of 73. Mix of sun and clouds, scattered showers on Monday. From the Georgia Weather Net, I'm meteorologist KJ Allen.

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1: Hey, it's Big D and Bubba. 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
7: South Georgia weather.
8: Clouds this morning, our low in the low 70s. Later today, mostly cloudy. Little sunshine breaking through at times. Couple of scattered showers back in this afternoon with a high of 88. Partly cloudy tonight with a low of 73. Mix of sun and clouds, scattered showers on Monday. From the Georgia Weather Net, I'm meteorologist KJ Allen.

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9: South Georgia weather.
10: Clouds this morning, our low in the low 70s. Later today, mostly cloudy. A little sunshine breaking through at times. A couple of scattered showers back in this afternoon with a high of 88. Partly cloudy tonight with a low of 73. Mix of sun and clouds, scattered showers on Monday. From the Georgia Weather Net, I'm meteorologist KJ Allen.

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1: Hey, it's Big D and Bubba. Happy Father's Day to all the daddies. Thank you so much for being a part of our families, and we're hoping you're spending time with yours.
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0: This weather update brought to you from the New Albany Nissan and Albany Mitsubishi Weather Center.
2: South Georgia weather.
3: Clouds this morning are low in the low 70s. Later today, mostly cloudy. A little sunshine breaking through at times. A couple of scattered showers back in this afternoon with a high of 88. Partly cloudy tonight with a low of 73. Mix of sun and clouds, scattered showers on Monday. From the Georgia Weather Net, I'm meteorologist KJ Allen.

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1: Hey, it's Big D and Bubba. 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Thank you so much for being a part of our families, and we're hoping you're spending time with yours.
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12: South Georgia weather.
13: Clouds this morning are low in the low 70s. Later today, mostly cloudy. A little sunshine breaking through at times. A couple of scattered showers back in this afternoon with a high of 88. Partly cloudy tonight with a low of 73. Mix of sun and clouds, scattered showers on Monday. From the Georgia Weather Net, I'm meteorologist KJ Allen.

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3: Welcome to Georgia Focus. I'm John Clark on the Georgia News Network. 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
4: Exactly. So we provide nursing services, caregiving services at home. And as you know, with the healthcare industry, which is quite fragmented, hospitals, rehabs, you know, they have limited time for the patients, and they are looking for them. The hospitals are looking to move patients to rehabs. Rehabs are looking for, providing services, and then the insurance runs out or they don't have space. So that's where we come in, home care aides and nurses, where we send them to their homes. And you know, if you think about it, everybody wants to age at home. Nobody really wants to, with their own will, go to a hospital, stay there, or a rehab. It's not just their comfort zone. So home is where what we see the aging population prefers to be. And unfortunately or fortunately, you know, there are no, you know, there are not enough beds, there are not enough space, whether it's an assisted living, whether it's a rehab center, or whether it's a hospital. There's not just enough space with the growing population of the baby boomers.
3: Yeah. Did you see this group, Ars, do you see this group growing more? People growing more?
5: Absolutely, absolutely. You know, we haven't even reached the peak retirement age for the baby boomers. Yeah. So, and as Rosalind Carter says, we will either all be caregivers or need caregivers, and we have a serious caregiver shortage in our country. So, being able to train caregivers and provide our clients with the support they need, trusted support they need, is really a huge need for the community, because we haven't even reached, you know, the full need of it yet.
3: I can see you guys being really good, because people, I think about me and my parents, and they're going to be old pretty soon. They're old now, but they're going to be old. You're going to want to know, what do I do? And I don't know what to do. I would go to somebody like you and talk to you. That's what anybody would do. You know, is that, what do these people ask you when you come to you? What do they ask you?
5: Yes, and that's exactly right. So usually families are very overwhelmed when they first reach out. They don't know the resources available. They don't know if insurance covers this, and you know, we position ourselves as a resource. Sometimes there's been a hospitalization, or there's a fall, or there's a recent diagnosis, or just a realization that the loved one is simply not safe at home alone anymore. So people just don't know what options are available and even where to begin. And that's our job, really, to guide families step by step and make that process feel less overwhelming. So when people call us, you know, they're going through one of the hardest transitions in their lives, and they need to know what support there is out there.
3: Wow. And what's the first thing they ask you when they call you? You answer the phone and they probably
5: they call us when they call us. They're, you know, they sound beaten down.
3: Yeah.
5: Like, you know, my mom, you know, she has Parkinson's, for instance, and it's just not, you know, she doesn't want to go into a facility and we're just trying to find a safe way to keep her at home. So they'll ask, what are our options or how does this work? And when they do that, we tell them home care is actually a very highly regulated industry in the state of Georgia. And because of that, we have to have certain procedures in place. For instance, all of our home care services are registered nurse oversighted, meaning that the registered nurse makes the plan of care, and then after that we put a caregiver in. When we do put the caregiver in, we have to make sure the caregiver has, you know, the TB testing and the CPR right. training, background check. There's a whole slew of requirements required by DCH and also right. by our own agency, just to ensure that the caregiver isn't just, you know, some aide that doesn't have any qualifications that's coming to babysit, but actually a caregiver that can support that patient. Because they need those that extra support.
4: Yeah, and just to add on to that, you know, the caregivers, it's a huge, just like in any industry, there's a huge range of yeah. caregiver experience, you know, qualifications out there. So it's challenging at the same time, but we also feel that we're blessed to be in the state of Georgia. Because Arsh and I both are very by the book people. So the fact that DCH in Georgia, Department of Health here, is very, you know, Georgia is, like Arsh said, is a highly regulated state. So it keeps us on our toes as well. And we are, you know, we're pretty proud to follow and be compliant with the state. And due to that, we are, you know, a zero violation agency as of 2025. We have not had our, you know, we haven't been audited this year, yeah. but, you know, we plan on, you know, staying that way. And because of that, we have grown tremendously. We provide services across Georgia in 37 counties, which wow. actually sets us very, very, you know, apart from other home care agencies. And the way I look at it, you know, this is a this is not an industry where you compete. It's more kind of like how you complement each other. Mm-hmm. And you know, we're proud to be a family-owned agency where we are in 37 counties. Yeah. You know, as you may know, and I may, you know, may not be fully accurate with the numbers, but right. Georgia population is over 11 million.
3: Yeah.
4: And with the 37 counties that we cover, we provide coverage in to 9 million population, which is huge for us. And it's a great challenge for us at the same time.
3: Yes.
4: And one more thing I want to add to that is, like, you know, when people call us, it's not like they're shopping for a car or they're shopping for some other, you know, things like we usually do. Unfortunately, it's when we are struck by some calamity or some unfortunate mishap. Like Arsh said, a mom fell and broke her hip, or a dad had a stroke. And, you know, at that moment is, you know, when Agate Home Care is reached out yeah. to. And, you know, and that's where we come in. And our goal is to raise awareness to the community here as well.
3: I don't expect you to name all 37 counties, but what area do you work in primarily?
5: So the metro area, you know, definitely we yeah. service, you know, all of the major counties yeah. in the metro area. We go as far east as Elbert County, okay. so that's the Elberton yeah. area. We also cover, we go as far west as Floyd County. We also service the counties in the Macon area. So it's really wherever, and we base that off of our just the growing demographics yeah. of people who are reaching out to us. And then we work very closely with case management, where case management will say, you know, can you start looking at providing services in, you know, in, for instance, in Jackson or Barrow or Bartow okay. County. And then if we have the resources in place, we then apply for those counties with DCA to okay. look at our zero violations and then make those counties through Medicaid as well, because we also service the Medicaid population yeah. as well.
3: And what services do you provide, like you know, Alzheimer's and dementia, in-home hospice, things like that? What do you provide?
5: Yes. So we provide home care services. And what that means essentially is nursing services in the home. So we offer all levels of nursing services in the home. So we do skills, which can be wound care, IV infusions. We do have, you know, we do have a pretty heavy skilled license for that. And then we also do caregiving services, which is, you know, that can range from companion care, which is just taking taking a client to, you know, that can no longer drive because their hands shake now. Right. We take them to the hair salon if they have an appointment, wow. or we help them with their groceries. And then we also do in between, where personal care, which is bathing, grooming, ambulation help, catheter care if needed. So we offer
4: meal preparation,
5: meal prep,
4: oh, really?
5: You know, all wow. all things that wow. you don't realize are yeah. needed. Yeah. Until they're needed.
4: So basically providing their daily life, you know, activities
5: yes.
4: that
5: yeah.
4: that some patients or clients or, you know, family members or loved ones are not able to perform anymore.
3: Mm-hmm.
4: So we try to provide that kind of support. And like I said, also, you know, skilled services.
5: Yeah. And I'd like to give you a story of just of a client that we had that we Yeah. that we're setting up care for just as of last week. She just turned 100 years old.
3: Oh, wow. Oh, wow. Yeah. That's great.
5: Yeah. yeah. And thank God, you know, we yeah. actually have several clients that are 199, 100 plus. So
4: 103.
5: 100, yeah. And it's an honor. It truly is an honor to be able to be a part of their care team. But in this particular case, this client, she lived in an assisted living facility, and she was just really unhappy just with the level of care she was receiving there. So the family has decided to move her back into her own home where she lives by herself. So again, this is another example of clients that want, or the aging population that wants to live in their own home. But they need support. They just can't do it safely.
3: Yeah.
5: So they reached out to us, and we are providing caregivers 24 hours a day, so the client can have that support oh. with ambulation and meal prep and whatever their needs are. The family does live around in the metro area, but they want a caregiver within the home to help support her.
3: That's great. See, I was thinking that same thing. Do you think that maybe people go to a nursing home or a personal care home and they get depressed or something, and they're back to the house, they're not depressed, and maybe that helps them.
5: That's exactly right. That's exactly right. Because oftentimes, if a patient has like a dementia diagnosis yeah. or even when they go into a facility, it can actually make that worse.
4: And it's factual, actually. It's quite known. If somebody is hospitalized for months, right, it impacts their health. There is a term called for that when people go through that, and it is depressing. And that's why, you know, aging at home, it's mm-hmm. more comfortable. That's what everybody actually likes. I haven't met anyone in past 8-9 years that we've been doing this, and throughout my life, where people would like, hey, you know what, I want to die in a hospital, or I want to be in a hospital,
5: or I want to die in a facility,
4: or in a facility, right? Yeah. They want to be, whether they are alone or they are with their loved ones, you know, their comfort zone is their own domain, and that's where, you know, we feel we're fortunate to be in this industry and be able to. It's very rewarding to know that we're able to provide that kind of peace of mind and support to the family that really wants to keep their loved ones at home.
3: Oh, yeah. How many people do you serve already across the state?
4: So just last year, you know, we just in Medicaid, for example, we did over 20,000 hours.
3: Wow.
4: Caregiving services. So, you know, hundreds of clients and thousands of hours, which makes us, you know, gives us more kind of like you know, subject matter, you know, it makes us kind of subject matter expert SMEs in that industry because of the, you know, the, whether you call it battle wounds or, you know, experience and things like that. And to be honest, I want to give that, you know, so my role is more kind of like strategy and growing the agency across. But honestly, a huge part of making all of this work every day is the operational care and coordination side, which Arsh leads.
3: What do you do, Arsh? Where do you lead?
5: So I do the day-to-day operations. So it's a lot of the intake calls and working with case managers and Medicaid. We are, you know, we have a great team, and whatever I do is it's not me doing it. I have a team of compliance. We have a compliance manager. We have community outreach managers across the state of Georgia that are going into Macon, that are going into Columbus and Elbert and Athens, and they are the ones that are actually going into the homes and identifying the client needs, and then we have our nurse in there assessing the client, and then you know, matching the caregiver, and then managing that relationship. So I lead a team of amazing community outreach managers, and that is any success that we've had so far is because of the team.
4: Yeah. And you know, I come from a strategic background, and the way I would say we're different in this case, and I don't mind if others, you know, duplicate our model, is, you know, like Arsh said, we have a great team of account managers. What that really means is they're portfolio managers, if you will, and they, you know, take care of the entire, you know, the client and caregiver. So they're dedicated basically to a client or a patient, right? It's not like our clients are not just numbers for us, right?
3: Right.
4: So it's not like we just send them a caregiver. We just don't send them a caregiver. We also send them a client, you know, a care coordinator manager, right? That is always, besides the nurse, has also an oversight over their plan of care.
3: You have to know just about everything about these people that you have, that are your clients.
5: Absolutely. Yeah. Absolutely. But it's very personal because you are in their home taking care of their loved one in the most personal way. So absolutely, you know, the caregiver absolutely becomes part of the family, and by extension, so do we. Yeah. Because like I said, you know, it's a very vulnerable feeling for the client, and we need to make them feel supported and comfortable.
4: Trust plays a huge, you know, a part in this. So, and that's what we want to make sure that, you know, we provide that trust and, you know, personal community guidance relationship to them.
3: Yeah. Talk about who people are that go into the homes. You mentioned you have RNs, or you have other people that deliver food or whatever. Talk about that some.
5: So we have community outreach managers that will specialize in a certain area or in a certain group of clients. Maybe they have maybe the clients need caregivers that speak a certain language, or they have caregivers that live in a certain area, or they have a specific need. So they will, based on that client's need, we will assign a community care manager that will walk them through the process from the start of care all the way to the end of care, through the care, right?
4: And Arsh, basically, when she said, you know, she wears multiple hats as well, but one of the things we do is when we do get a call is we try to match them with a right, not just a caregiver, but in a you know, community coordinator as well. So they may speak Spanish, they may speak Korean, or
5: they may speak Gujarati or Arabic,
4: or whatever. So we've been really fortunate that we have a wide, you know,
5: a really wide network of people that speak various languages and understand different cultures. Because again, when you're in a client's home, you have to be very culturally sensitive to that, what that client needs. So if they need help with meal prep or something like that, you know, you want to make sure that the caregiver is able to address that in a way that's comfortable for the client.
4: And John, really, like, caregivers are the real heroes in this scenario, because people usually, as much as they want to age at home, they don't want a stranger.
3: It's a 24/7 job, isn't it?
4: Yes, it is.
3: You guys are at work all the time, huh?
5: Yeah, it's absolutely the 24/7 job. Yeah. Just yesterday, Sunday morning, you know, we someone called and they said that they got our number from a referral and they would like to get some more information, and we, you know, we address it immediately,
3: right?
5: Because people need support, they need support.
3: Yeah.
5: So it doesn't really matter if it's 9 to 5 or
3: right,
5: you know,
3: right,
5: yeah, on a Sunday morning.
3: Now you mentioned that you approved Medicaid provider. Who else do you do most insurances you work with, right? They should call you, right, first of all, to find out what insurance you do.
5: Yes, great question. So we are a Georgia Medicaid provider.
3: Okay.
5: We also accept CareSource, and we work with Medicaid under the waiver programs that it offers. In terms of insurance, not a lot. So this is a misconception that we have to really clear up with a lot of our clients that call us, because they assume that Medicare or private insurance does cover caregiving services, and oftentimes they don't.
3: Okay.
5: And we just have to say, you know, call your insurance plan and find out if they cover it. And if they do cover it, we'll see, you know, we'll see what we can do, because there are plans that we accept and then there are plans that, you know, that we don't accept, just like any other agency.
3: Right.
5: So it just depends on what the insurance plan is that they have.
4: So, for example, long-term care insurance,
5: we accept,
4: you know,
5: long-term,
4: we accept
5: care
4: that.
5: Insurance,
4: care source, which is like managed, care or organizations, like they call them MCOs. So Care
3: okay.
4: Source, Amerigroup, these are insurance as well that provide Medicaid coverage. So, you know, we cover that those as well. And, you know, we're growing as well, and we're trying to get more and more insurance providers.
3: So they just call you first to make sure and to find out what you cover, because what you cover today may be different from what you cover tomorrow. You may have more tomorrow.
5: So. Right. And actually, sometimes, you know, yes, that's exactly right.
3: Now, where can they call? Where can they go? And how can they find you?
5: They can call us at 770-789-7278. We are also available. We also have a great website that us had just updated that shows our entire service area, as well as the services that we offer. It also shows our amazing team, amazing Agate team. So they can find us on www.agatehomecare.com.
4: And that website actually provides, I think it's again, you know, like we said earlier, nobody's going to look for home care if there's no need at, you know.
3: Right.
4: Unfortunately, when something happens, people start looking. We have great reviews on Google, so people reach out to us through that. The website actually, we try our best to provide as much transparency as possible. So you see our entire team there. You
3: yep.
4: see our counties, the cities that we serve in. So, you know, we try to make it really personal, and we try to, you know, raise awareness. And one of our goals is to raise awareness and give back to the community. And, you know, in this industry, it's not just business or numbers. Like, you know, we got into this because we were ourselves taking care of our loved ones,
3: okay.
4: and still are.
3: So you also, you know what people are going through.
4: Yeah, and that's why, you know, that's why this business is very personal to us. You know, Arsh and her siblings and her family took care of her, you know, grandmother.
5: Well, I'd like to actually say our grandmother took care of us. She was our first caregiver.
3: Oh.
5: And if I do say that in terms of caregiving, whenever I think of a caregiver, I think of my grandmother, because we didn't care for her, but she actually cared for us. And that is the ultimate symbol of selfless, you know, selflessness and love, and just, you know, feeling that you're always, you know, always being supported. So absolutely.
4: Yeah. And for me, I took, you know, I, along with my siblings, that, you know, took care of my mom for a huge number of years, and now I am fortunate enough to take care of her. You know, I want to share a short story and how Agate was formed.
3: I was going to ask you that.
4: So, you know, my father passed away back in 97 when I was very young. I was actually in college, and he passed away in a different country. I was here in Atlanta. So the last time I saw him, he gave me a stone, a ring, and that ring was, you know, Agate.
3: Hmm.
4: And agate is, you know, it's known for its healing properties. It's known for strength. So he gave it to me, and I kept it. And that ring had a huge symbol for me, and it had a lot of meanings for me. And when we got into this industry, it was because, you know, Arsh was taking care of her loved ones. My uncle actually had just passed away in Chicago, and I went and I tried to help my family there, taking care of him. And that's when we really realized as well how, you know, fortunate we are to provide care to our loved ones. Mm-hmm. And there are so many people out there, when I saw in a hospital or rehab, and they're by themselves, or they have just one child or a family member that's taking care. They don't have a whole support. So we wanted to actually provide that support and be part of their story, their struggle, their needs, and the challenges that everybody goes through. So we really, you know, Arsh and I, you know, we both have the same cultural background, values, where we're like, you know, we need to be part of others' life and try to provide whatever support and help we can. And that's what makes us happy.
3: Yeah.
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0: This is Georgia Focus Extra. Did you know that the town of Pine Mountain, Georgia, is the Eagle Scout capital of the South? Chip Siegel explains.
1: Well, per capita, we've had more Eagle Scouts than any place in the South. And it all began almost as a joke, me calling it that.
0: Yeah.
1: John Willis, the great troop leader, scoutmaster, he was speaking at Rotary Club. And when he got through, and we've been friends for years, and I said, dang, John, Pine Mountain must be the Eagle Scout capital of the world. And he laughed, and he said, yeah, probably. Well, that got me motivated, so I started doing research and found out, sure enough, they've averaged an Eagle Scout a year since 1946 or 47.
0: And how many have they had total?
1: It's right at

0: Okay.
1: Well, how do you prove that? Well, you can't.
0: Yeah.
1: You just say, we are, because we've got this, you know?
0: Yeah.
1: So.
0: And if those Eagle Scouts out of Pine Mountain have gone on to other parts of the world, everywhere, to make themselves,
1: oh,
0: yeah.
1: Yeah,
0: what have they done? What have they done?
1: Oh, they've gone off to be doctors, lawyers, business people, some been elected to office. I mean, it goes back. Pine Mountain's a very special place. It didn't take me long to fall in love with it. And because so many great people have come out of this little community, well, in the city limits, 1,500 people, you know, but so many people live in and around Pine Mountain that this makes it such a special place. I mean, it's just amazing. College professors, you know, just people that work for the State Department and people that work for the Department of Defense, all coming out of Pine Mountain, a lot of them coming through the Scout program, and the town has just supported it all these many years.
0: I was a Boy Scout myself, so I do anything for the Boy Scouts, anything they do. And I was in Troop 70, but Troop 40 is a special, special troop. They really are. Since 1944.
1: It really is.
0: Yeah.
1: You know, kids, there are kids, parents that bring their kids there that bypass other troops to come to the Pine Mountain Troop.
0: Oh, really?
1: There's, you know, nearby, and they'll come, they'll bring them there because it is different. It's like it used to be. Back in the old days, they do things like go whitewater rafting, go canoeing, go rock climbing, go camp out, take a trip up north, and, you know, go fly fishing and whatever, just crazy things that nowadays kids don't do.
0: Right.
1: And Troop 40 is really a throwback. The kids are getting experiences that kids today just don't get. And, you know, there's so much discipline and leadership is not taught the way it used to. There's very few parts of life that teach it the way it used to be taught. And John Willis and his crew with the Pine Mountain Troop 40, they're doing a great job. And I've gotten to know a bunch of these kids, these boys, because I've worked with them to help them get their badges for their fitness, meet them in the morning out there on the trail and do the runs and stuff like that. And that's how I got to know them.
0: Yeah.
1: And I'd come in and give the lectures on fitness and on diet, and they have to go through. That's one of the things they do to get the, you know, build up to the Eagle Scout.
0: Man.
1: And so I've gotten to know them, and they're great young men.
0: John Clark, Georgia News Network.
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7: 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Hi, this is John, and happy Father's Day. You're listening to Rise Up Country. It's where we meet every Sunday morning to get our weekly dose of inspiration and a message of hope. Today I'm going to be sharing some of the stories that you've called in and shared with us. Coming up this hour, you're going to hear from Shaboozy, Harper Grace, Cole Swindell, and Tim McGraw sharing some of their favorite stories about their dad. If you've got one of those memories you want to share with us about your dad, give me a call at 844-717-7774.

0: an Eric Church does to me. Good morning. Thanks for calling Rise Up Country. I want to hear your story about your dad.
1: There's a police officer down here in Salem, Missouri. He's very well respected among the community because I've got out and talked to people and everything else. Well, it's fortunate because of the fact that he also happens to be my dad.
0: Great.
1: But whenever you can go out amongst people that he's even arrested and they'll stand up for him with not knowing that I'm his son, that alone tells you something about a man. You know, not only is he just the person that you could really model your life after, yeah, he's a hero, and just I've had a lot of people say that, yeah, they don't know what he's going to do if he'd ever leave the area.
0: You know, in life, it's how they remember you, isn't it? Here's Rascal Flatts.

0: listening to Rise Up Country, had a chance to sit down with this guy. Love him, Shabuzi. And buddy, I got to tell you, when you think about your family coming from Nigeria and then you having the success that you're having, isn't it just the American dream?
1: Yeah, you know, I think my dad coming here was always, that was always what he kind of instilled. And I know he spoke and expounded on it a bunch. Like, I just remember him always, honestly, I think that may be the word he said the most is the American dream. Huh. And he was just talking about coming to a place where there's opportunity for those that work hard. And even if you know, there's adversity and there's challenges, but that's what makes the reward even that much more, you know, much more sweeter. So I'm really, really, really blessed to have parents that, worked extremely hard and just put that, instilled that on me, you know, instilled that, hey, you know, at the end of the day, it's your job to take care of yourself. It's your job to take care of your family. It's your job to, you know, make sure your dreams don't die with you, you know. So I know my dad, he had a lot of dreams, and I feel like I took it and ran with it.
0: Man, and we're glad he did. What a talent. Here's Shabuzi teaming up with Jelly Roll. They even won a Grammy for this one. Amen.
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0: Good morning. Thanks for calling Rise Up Country. And Daddy, I guess you went through a divorce, but if it wasn't for your kids, who knows what would have happened to you?
1: Just want to let the people out there that are listening know that my heroes are my children. The strength that they've shown to the times that their mother and I have put them through, the courage is quite remarkable. I'm blown away by how resilient they are at such a young age, at 3, 6, and 7, to have gone through what they had to go through, being packed up and moved in a different place, different schools, having to try and make different friends and things of that nature. But I also wanted to let you know that sometimes our faith can be shaken to the very core of our being. But during the time, I was never closer to God. And I know that if it weren't for God having my back and the strength that my children were able to show me, I would have never made it through.

Zach Brown, Highway 20 Ride. Coming up next on the Rise Up Father's Day special, Harper Grace has a great story about how Dad led by example all the way to Jesus. Speaking of a great thing for your dad, how about buying him some meat that's healthy for him the rest of his life? 100% grass-fed beef, Thousand Hills lifetime grazed. I'll give you more information coming up. If you-

0: Hey, Jen, you ready for a girls' night in?
1: Absolutely. 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

0: That Ain't a Bad Life. That was Thomas Rhett and Jordan Davis. You're listening to the Rise Up Father's Day special. I met this special young lady, Harper Grace, up in Nashville, and her daddy was in the room. And this guy has gone on so many mission trips, spreading the word of the Lord all over the world. And I told Harper, I go, oh my gosh, compared to your family, I feel absolutely pathetic.
1: Oh my gosh, no. I believe that you are anyone's suit to serve in any way, in any capacity. It doesn't even have to be something extreme like going to another country. But yeah, very grateful to have grown up in that sort of family. We did mission work. My dad is a senior construction manager, so he builds houses. And growing up, he helped build a church in like an inner city within Dallas and worked with the ministry in Dallas. And then I would volunteer a lot with them, of just helping the kids in that area. And then that branched out into building water wells and churches in Uganda. But we were partnered with different ministries as well, like nonprofits. But my really big dream and peace of my heart is actually to build my own orphanage in Africa one day. So hoping that music will lead to an opportunity of actually doing that.
0: Paying it forward. What a heart, huh? Here's Harper Grace, If Daddy Says No.
1: Yeah.

0: Good morning. Thanks for calling Rise Up Country. I want to hear your Father's Day story.
1: I can't believe I actually got tears in my eyes right now. Sorry.
0: That's okay. You go right ahead.
1: He was very special. He was born on Thanksgiving Day, and I was born on Thanksgiving Day as his birthday present for my mother.
0: Wow.
1: She couldn't make it to the store, and she was making pumpkin pies for the next day, and she waited until after midnight so I would be born on Thanksgiving Day. And she held me back. So we shared a very special time because we shared our birthdays together for years.
0: Gosh, it sounds like you had an incredible bond with your dad.
1: We did. I tell you what, I'm a singer-songwriter, and I would wake him up any time of the night or morning and play a song that I wrote, and he'd cry. He said, "Oh, that's beautiful. Well, that's so beautiful."
0: That's great.
1: He was a good support, and he was my rock.
0: Well, when I think of my little girl and I hear this song, it just makes me tear up. Here's Trace Adkins. You're going to miss this. She

0: Hey, Jen, you ready for a girls' night in?
1: Absolutely. What's on the agenda?
0: Oh, a little wine, a little JTV.
1: Jewelry television? I've never shopped on TV.
0: Are you kidding? 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
2: 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South Georgia
3: weather. Mix of sun and clouds for this first day of summer and Father's Day. Showers and thunderstorms will be building up through the afternoon and evening hours. High today in the mid-80s. Few scattered showers tonight, otherwise partly cloudy, low 73. Scattered showers and thunderstorms tomorrow. I'm Georgia WeatherNet meteorologist KJ Allen.
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I'd love to hear it. 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

0: listening to the Rise Up Father's Day special, taking your calls, stories about your daddy. You know, if you've lost a dad, then this day sometimes can be a little bit tough. I know it is for Cole Swindell, and that's the reason he wrote the song, You Should Be Here.
1: It's still, you know, hard to believe, I think, just because we were in, you know, a distance. I was always on the phone, and I saw him here and there, but, you know, 7 hours away and me on the road all the time. It was, you know, and I regret that now, you know, but there's nothing. He was so proud, like people telling me how proud that he was of me. I mean, that just makes me, I'm like, all right, that's enough. You know, no matter, he was proud of me. That's all. People live their whole lives trying to, you know, hope their parents are paying that. But no, I'm just saying that's how it was for me. So you wonder what you do until you're there, and there ain't nothing else you can do but either back down and try to take care of your folks and everybody around you, you know, try to make the best of yourself.
2: It's perfect outside. It's like God let me dial up the way.

0: And I remember when my son Johnny was younger, he was getting those teenage years, being really belligerent, and I held him down, and I said, buddy, no matter what you do, all your friends are going to run away, but I'm always going to be here, and I am always going to love you.
1: I've got a story that I'd like to share with you about our youngest son. I'd call it 5 hours later, and it has to do with him growing up with two loving parents, being married 36 years, New Year's Day, got into trouble, got put into kind of juvenile jail for 2 weeks.
0: Wow.
1: Got out of that, told us on the way home, I've seen the error of my ways, I'll never happen again. 5 hours later, Metro had him pulled over on the side of the road for stealing his brother's ID in one of our cars. That got him in foster care for about a year. But today, he is wonderful. He's well. He's working. And this coming Monday, we'll have him married off to the love of his life. His life is good. He's loving Jesus. So there you go.
2: I got sin.

That was George Strait, Love Without End. Well, what if you're growing up in a house and you don't have a daddy? Where do you go? Who do you turn to? Well, Tim McGraw's got a great story about it coming up next on Rise Up Country.

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0: You know, I found this conversation I had with Tim McGraw in the Rise Up archives. I wanted to share with you on this Father's Day. I remember sitting down with Tim and asking him, since he didn't have a daddy in the house growing up, who made that impact on his life?
1: My mother was a strong influence on me. She was a strong woman. She raised three kids on very little money and without a lot of help. So there was always her that was an influence too. But my grandfather, of course, who was a great man. But if I had to really think about somebody who I spent a lot of time around and really made me think about how it is to be a man, would have to be my high school coach, junior high coach, was Larry Butler. His son and I, Lance, were best friends growing up. And he actually died 4 or 5 years ago of a heart attack coaching basketball on the court. So it was a great way for him to go. But he was way too young. He was in his 50s, I believe. But he was a very strong, quiet guy with a great sense of humor. And I was always over his place and, you know, with Lance. And he was just somebody that I really respected and looked up to, and just about, you know, doing the right thing. He's a great man.
0: And I'm sure he also taught Tim always to be humble and kind.

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3: Coming up this hour on our Father's Day show, Dierks Bentley has a pretty funny story about his dad. Keith Urban talks about a battle his dad went through, and Lainey Wilson says, thank God my daddy taught me this.

0: was Paul Overstreet. Daddy's Come Around, Mama's Way of Thinking. You're listening to Rise Up Country on this Father's Day. Maybe there's a memory that you have about your dad that you want to share with us. I'm standing by the phones at 844-717-7774. Here's one that Dierks Bentley will never forget.
1: I go right back to my dad and I driving from Phoenix to Nashville with a bunch of crap in the back and a blue tarp flapping in the wind, trying to, you know, keep all the rain out, and pulling off. You know, usually it's 15 hours to Oklahoma City and then 10 hours to Nashville from there, so you broke it up in 2 days. But one time, we did this trip a few times, we pushed it all the way into Arkansas. We stopped in Van Buren, which is just outside of Fort Smith, and we stopped in Van Buren, Arkansas, and my dad always called a beer a good idea. He said, I think we should get a couple good ideas. And I said, Dad, that's a great idea. So we parked at the Best Western and walked across the street to, can't think of the name of that grocery store. And we walked in. I was like, you go that way, I'll go this way. We kind of met in the back. And there's no beer. And kind of confused. You know, we come from Arizona where you go to the Circle K and you get your beer, bait, ammo, Jack Daniels, smokes, Keystone Light, all from the gas station. So we asked this lady, she goes, oh yeah, this is Dry County, you can't get alcohol here. And we're like, Dry County, what's that? She's like, if you want to get alcohol, you got to get, you know, you got to drive across the river into Fort Smith. And my dad and I, we just driven 16 hours, you know, like, do we really want to get back in a car and drive all the way into across a river to another county? And we were thirsty, so we got back in the car and drove across the river to some bars on the thing, you know, liquor store, and got our beer and six pack, went back to Best Western. But I definitely go back across that road trip. You know, it's all before iPhones, and it just seems like pictures are hard to come by of those memories.
2: It's just an-

0: 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Some of my fondest memories are when I recorded my kids talking about me.
1: You know, my dad's good with his hands. He can build things. Sometimes he has to fix things that I break. He does whatever mom wants him to do, like painting and stuff, like that stuff.
2: My dad's hands are a lot bigger than mine, but when he holds my hand, he's always gentle and doesn't smush it.
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0: to wear, and they never fit. 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
1: Till my last breath. Hey, maybe you've got a story you want to share with us about your daddy. Could be a funny one. Love to hear it at 844-717-7774. Here's Toby Keith. God love her.

0: Ladies of country, it's Father's Day. I want to hear your story.
1: Yeah, this is Candy. I just wanted to give a little thank you to my dad. He died in 2005, but when I divorced back in 2000, he kind of took over the fatherly role of my two girls and taught them morals, and he's always been there for me and kind of still is today, but just wanted to throw out a thank you to my dad.
0: Thank you, Dad. So you've got a daddy story, too. I want to hear it.
2: So my story is I didn't know how to be a dad. And through music, I've learned how to be a dad and to be a present dad. There's so many songs throughout country music that teaches you how to be a dad and be there for your kids. So a little bit of my story. And by the way, my name's Willie.
0: Maybe you've got a story about your dad. Love to hear it. 844-717-7774. Here's Hardy and his buddies with MacArthur.

0: Heads Up Country on Father's Day. Coming up next, Keith Urban has quite the story about a battle his dad fought with his entire life.
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0: Sam Hunt with Country House. You're listening to the Rise Up Father's Day special. And I remember having a conversation with Keith Urban, who talked about growing up with a father who had a drinking problem.
1: You know, I was born in an alcoholic family. My dad was alcoholic. And, you know, my journey is being raised in that family and whatever that carries with it as I go into adulthood. And I would never in a million years have thought I'm still dealing with that or still processing it, still reconciling my father, who's long since passed away, never got sober. And it's important because my own feeling on it is that we're not responsible from where we came from. It's not our fault. Whatever family we were born in, whatever environment we're born in, we didn't choose it. But it's my responsibility to do something about that.
0: Keith, and I don't know what you think, but I don't think it's ever too late to change.
1: The amount of people I hear go, oh, I kind of missed my mom and I should have got into therapy 20 years ago or whatever it is, you know, it's not too late. It's never too late.
0: Never too late, Here's Keith Urban with his buddy Eric Church with Raise 'Em Up.
2: Raise 'Em Up. I'm talking about lighter on Saturday night. 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
1: I'm a truck driver and I've been listening to your show. I'm 60 years old and I've been out here since I was 13. And I put my sister, my little sister, or both sisters, my little brother, through school, put my son through school. My oldest one now, I'm putting my youngest one, he's just about through. Me and my wife's been together for 40 years and God's been an inspiration to all of us. And I've taught them all that God comes first in everything they do.
2: Hey, listen, thanks for all you do and thanks for being a great daddy.
1: Thank you, sir. 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

0: Good morning. 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Today we're taking stories about your dad.
1: Hi there. I'd like to tell a story in regards to my father, who made a difference in a lot of young people's lives by taking them under his wing, doing hardwood flooring. Some of them are in business now, and if it wasn't for him, as they told me, they wouldn't be where they are today, not only in knowing hardwood flooring, but also as a person and a business person. Thank you. Have a blessed day.
0: Dad's making a difference. 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Well, Lainey Wilson learned a lot of great things from her daddy. Wait until you hear about him. She's coming up next. If you

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2: 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South Georgia
3: weather. Mix of sun and clouds for this first day of summer and Father's Day. Showers and thunderstorms will be building up through the afternoon and evening hours. High today in the mid-80s. Few scattered showers tonight, otherwise partly cloudy, low 73. Scattered showers and thunderstorms tomorrow. I'm Georgia WeatherNet meteorologist KJ Allen.
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0: Country taking your stories today about your dad. You know, for Lainey Wilson, she had a big scare a few years back, and her daddy, thank God, pulled through. But she learned a great life lesson from him.
1: Yeah, I grew up on the back of a horse before I could even walk. My daddy had me on the back of a horse. And I feel like so many people who grew up around a farm, I feel like they learned a lot about life. For me, like my daddy, he would spend every weekend at these horse sales, and he would go buy horses and he would bring them home. And of course, I'd be the first one to ride it. And I remember being about 9 years old. My daddy, he put me on the back of this horse, and the horse started bucking and going crazy and rearing up. And I remember being terrified, but I was crying and I was saying, "Let me down, Daddy, let me down. Please get me down from here." And I just remember him saying, "Hold on, hold on." And it is so crazy that that moment right there really has just gone with me throughout this entire process. If music was not even a thing for me, this is still something that I would hold on to. I mean, seriously, it's just a

When I was 16 years old, I lost my dad, and I could have easily went down the road of, you know, destruction, but I had a good mom and good family, and most of all, I had a great God that my dad instilled in me from a young age. We farmed. I'm out here right now. I've got 100 head of cows, Kevin. It's also taught me not to worry, to turn it over to him. But my dad drug me out by my heels every Sunday morning to take me to church. And what he instilled in me as a young man made me who I am today. And it gave me the chance to come to know God and understand him and just love him and trust him. I'm 42 years old now. I miss him every day. But I know he's in heaven. I know he's with God. And that gives me so much peace and so much hope that I'm joyful every day.

0: us safe. We call it the Rise Up Stars and Stripes Salute. You know, speaking of dirt cheap, it can be cheap, but man, it's got to be healthy. In just a minute, Matt from Thousand Hills Lifetime Grazed, 100% grass-fed beef, is going to tell all you farmers out there how you can do it. And if you need advice, he's going to share it with you for free. Stay with me.
1: 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Rise up.
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0: Hey, this is John Ritter, hanging out with my buddy Matt Mayer from Thousand Hills Lifetime Grazed, 100% grass-fed beef. 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
0: Hi, this is John Beck with the Rise Up Stars and Stripes Salute. You know, this daddy's got a lot to be proud of.
18: Yeah, I just want to say how proud I am of my son, who decided instead of going to college, he's going to enlist as an airborne ranger in the United States Army, and I couldn't be prouder of the young man. And he stepped up and showed me what it is to take charge of things, and like I said, I couldn't be prouder of what he's chosen to do and how he's doing it. So, love you, son. Good luck.
0: That's a proud daddy. I tell you what, those years go by fast with your kids, so don't miss out on them. Here's Rodney Adkins. The years are

John Ritter. Special thanks to all the people who called in and shared their stories about their dad. And guests like Shabuzi, Harper Grace, Keith Urban, Tim McGraw, Dierks Bentley, Lainey Wilson, and Cole Swindell. Maybe you and your pops had a little bit of a rough time, weren't getting along. Today's the perfect day to patch it up. Give them a call. Say, Dad, I love you. 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Well, you know what time it is? It's time to load the kids in the car. Make sure you're all wearing your seat belts, and I'll see you in church.

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0: ready for this week's Top 30. Hi, I'm Josh Ross, and you'll know me for this song. And you won't ever be single again. I'm back in the top five with this song. Girl, I hate how you look moving on. We'll play those songs and talk about how I got here as I count down the hits with Lon Helton of Country Air Check. Right now, here's Lon with this week's hottest song.
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0: Riley Green and the week's hottest song, Change My Mind. And later, we're going to find out if Riley minds being at the top of this week's chart on Country Countdown USA. Each week, I'm joined by a top country star who stops by the studio to give me a hand counting down the hits. Along this week, for the very first time, is Josh Ross. Welcome.
1: Hey, it's good to be here. Finally, as I said, it's crazy we haven't really got to spend any time together yet.
0: I know. I don't know how we've managed to not meet since there's so many, you know, Nashville is so full of things that,
1: yes.
0: You know, little parties and number one parties and things to do.
1: Sneaking around.
0: Yeah, the number one was single again. Got an album later tonight that was released. Hate How You Look is in the top five. So
1: crazy.
0: Things are going good for Josh Ross.
1: It's good. It's moments like that when you start listing things off. I'm like, wow, it's been, you know, such a good couple of years, really. The last, you know, 12, 18 months has been really incredible. So it's been a fun time.
0: Probably mentioned too that you are the reigning Canadian Country Music Association Entertainer of the Year.
1: Yeah.
0: That's pretty cool.
1: I mean, I've just been so lucky to have, you know, the support of Canada. You know, long story short, my career really did start off here in Nashville, but once I signed my deal and Canada really embraced me, it's been really awesome to have that support and honestly just learn a lot from, like, the CCMAs and going to award shows and performing on TV and,
0: sure,
1: you know,
0: sure,
1: being a new artist in the U.S., but I also have this ability to, you know, have headline shows and
0: right.
1: have to do all that. So
0: right. Well, we'll get the full Josh Ross story as we get along. I also want to talk about getting down to Mexico to do Crash My Playa with. You've recovered, I assume.
1: I don't know if I've still recovered. I feel like it's been one thing after another.
0: And you just wrapped a tour with Nate Smith, but you got a huge tour coming up this fall I want to talk about with Dan and Shay.
1: It's going to be so good.
0: I think there's lots to talk about with Josh Ross as we get along. Right now, we'll get things started at number 30. This is Lainey Wilson and John Mayer, Phone

0: Lainey Wilson and John Mayer leading off the week's top 30, Phone, Keys, Wallet. Josh Ross, along as my countdown co-host this week, we mentioned at the top that your current top five is Hate How You Look. One of the few on this album you didn't write.
1: Yeah.
0: What got your attention?
1: The cool part about the song is, like, all the writers on the song haven't had, you know, a song on the charts, and to have a friend send you a song and be like, hey, just take a peek at this and see what you think. And a lot of times, you know, people send you stuff and it's not always what you would, you know, want. And he had sent this, and immediately I was like, this concept is so cool. I'm a fan of sad lyrics, but it still feels really good. And I've definitely been, you know, leaning more into some of the rock, edgier side of things, and the demo kind of had that on it. And yeah, I immediately was like, let's put this on hold. We cut it, and then I honestly put it in the live show before anything else, and just kind of tried playing it and seeing how it felt, and the energy part of it just kind of like sold me on it.
0: I'm trying to remember the word you used. What'd you say? Did you say that you really love sad songs?
1: I do love sad songs. I like meaningful songs, and I think that sometimes I fall into a trap of meaningful meaning, like sad or personal lyrics, and but yeah, the song kind of has like that. It does. I mean, you're upset because, you know, you hate how she looks moving on. And but when you're listening to it, if you're not listening to the words, you would not think it's about being sad.
0: All right. Well, here's a chance to listen to the words. It's my co-host Josh Ross. Hate How You Look. It's hot.

0: my co-host Josh Ross, Hate How You Look. And Josh, I got to tell you, when you listen to your whole album later tonight, one of the things at least I came away with is that you have more up-tempo sad songs than any artist I've ever heard. You break up sounding happy.
1: I wish that was the case.
0: No, they are right. They're up. I mean,
1: yeah, you're right.
0: You look at the album later tonight, yeah. And even, you know, Hate How You Look Moving On is kind of, you know, and Single Again.
1: Yeah. Single Again's an interesting
0: not exactly
1: one.
0: Sad, but yeah. it's still, it's up-tempo heartbreak.
1: Yeah, you're a little defeated that she's taken, but you're still, it still feels good.
0: talk about oxymoron.
1: Yeah, that's right. Yeah, yeah. I guess I never really looked at it fully that way, so that's pretty interesting.
0: Yeah, for sure. And I do want to talk a lot more about your music and, of course, your life as we get along. We'll do that with my co-host Josh Ross. We're 29 in the countdown. Here's Alexandra Kay, Straight for the Heart.

0: Newcomer Alexandra Kay up one at number 29, Straight for the Heart. I'm Lon Helton, and coming up, my co-host Josh Ross says he's about to spend a whole lot of time with Tyler Hubbard.
1: Hey, Jen, you ready for a girls' night in?
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0: newcomer Stella Lefty debuting at number 28 with Boston. Josh Ross is this week's Countdown co-host in for the very first time, and a lot of your friends have been in that very chair talking about you, including Tyler Hubbard.
1: I've known Josh for a little while. We did a few shows together, I guess now a couple years ago, and I really like the guy. I think he's awesome. He's super cool. He's got great songs, good taste, and he just kind of struck me as somebody that I really would love to see win, you know. Connected with him up in Canada. We did this halftime show for a football game, and we were freezing cold, but I was like, man, this kid's, you know, heard his song. I was like, this kid's pretty awesome. So just kind of kept up with him, followed him, and we've stayed connected over the last few years, and it's cool to see him on the charts. It's cool to see his momentum and what he's doing, and he certainly deserves to win.
2: That's awesome. Yeah, dude, I love Tyler. There's something about his music. I mean, obviously the FGL days, but even just, you know, his solo career is so awesome, and recently has come to the core for management, which has really been cool too. So like we've gone out for dinner and in the last, you know, month or two, and just got to know each other a little more, which has been really awesome. So
0: you guys talk songwriting?
2: We do a little bit. We talk more like dirt bikes. He likes dirt bikes too. So we talk a lot about that kind of stuff and outdoors. And I'm also one of those people that I'm not like, I know how good of a songwriter he is, and I know the hits that he's got, but I'm never one of those people to be like, hey man, can we write, you know?
0: Right,
2: I'll let it happen, and I get to go on the road with him this fall, which I'm really excited with the Dan Shea tour too. So he'll be on that, and I feel like organically some of that will happen, and just looking forward to that.

0: Tyler Hubbard with a number one from 3 years ago, Dancing in the Country. Josh Ross is my co-host this week, and as we were talking about Tyler, you said that you're going to be out on the road with him later this year with Dan and Shay.
1: Yeah, so it's just cool, like, listening to Dan and Shay and them being one of the first shows I went to as a kid, and then getting to know Tyler over the last couple of years and having the same management. And again, it's like these, and then the other thing that really matters, like, no egos, you know, like, Tyler's just such a great guy, and he want, like, when you just, like, him saying, you know, Josh strikes with somebody that I just want him to win, it's like, right. He doesn't have to say that, and I appreciate that he feels that way, and I feel the same way about him, and just, yeah, again, just excited to spend time.
0: Yeah, I think it's going to be a really great fall for you, but I do want to talk some more about Dan and Shay. We'll do that when their song comes up in the countdown. Right now, though, back to the charts at 27, it's Graylin James, Water at a Wedding.

0: Waylon James up a couple to number 27, Water at a Wedding. I am Lon Helton, and coming up, my co-host Josh Ross hangs out in a Nashville bar with Dan and Shay.
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12: South Georgia weather. Mix of sun and clouds for this first day of summer and Father's Day. Showers and thunderstorms will be building up through the afternoon and evening hours. High today in the mid-80s. Few scattered showers tonight, otherwise partly cloudy, low 73. Scattered showers and thunderstorms tomorrow. I'm Georgia WeatherNet meteorologist KJ Allen.

0: Dustin Lynch up a couple to number 26, Easy to Love. Josh Ross is my Countdown co-host this week. And hearing Dustin there reminded me, we talked earlier about you playing Crash My Playa down in Mexico with Luke Bryan earlier this year. So when you get together with your friends, what are the stories you tell from that weekend?
1: It was a hungover weekend for me. I'm trying to think of like what day we played, but I think we flew in on a Thursday night and had a little too fun on the Thursday and had to play the Friday. We played the Friday show. I think I missed all day. I laid in bed until our set time, which was like the opposite of what we all wanted to do.
0: You
1: on
0: broke the rule. You never get hurt the first night.
1: No, we got hurt. And it got so hurt that like it kind of was like, I didn't get to see any of the beautifulness of all of it until, you know, the next day. But yeah, we got to do that. We got to do a late night show too, which was fun. We got to, after Luke was done, we got to do the late night show. I think it was around till, it was midnight. And then our flight next day was, I think our lobby call was like 4 or 5 a.m. So we just stayed up. So for me, Crash My Playa was awesome. I definitely think in the future, you know, coming in on a day or two before and staying a day or two after would definitely be worth it versus trying to bring all the party and everything and show into 24 hours.
0: We'll hang out of that for just a minute because I got to talk some more about that and Crash My Playa. We'll do that when Luke's song comes up ahead in the countdown. Right now, we're at 25. Here's Taylor Swift. I knew it. I knew you.

0: Taylor Swift is back on the country charts. She debuts at number 25 with I Knew It, I Knew You. Josh Ross is this week's Countdown co-host. And up next with Dan and Shay. We talked earlier that you're going to be out on the road with them this coming fall, along with Tyler Hubbard. But what is it? I understand that you've been spending a little time with Dan lately.
1: Yeah, he's come out to a couple like shows and events, which has been cool. He was I played his set at Barstool for CMA Fest, and there's no reason in my mind. I was just shocked. You know, I turned to look back, and Dan was hanging out at midnight on Broadway in a dive bar that was sweaty. And just it was awesome just to like talk with him, and we actually went to Red Door after. And there's certain people, I look at them, I see them on social media, I'm like, oh, for sure, like I could be friends with them. You know, and I hadn't really done a deep dive on Dan, I guess. Mm-hmm. You know, just admired his work, his production, like all that kind of stuff. But then when sometimes you meet certain people in person, you're like, I definitely get along with this guy.
0: Yeah, and, for sure.
1: It's been pretty cool to hang out with him. So,
0: and have you had a chance to meet Shay?
1: I have, yeah. I'm more at the office, and we're, you know, kind of sharing songs, and we've met in passing, like at award shows and all that. But yeah, he seems like a fun time too. I feel like they're a dangerous.
0: Oh, yeah.
1: I feel like they're a dangerous duo between the two of them. I'm like, which, like, I definitely know Dan is like the thinker. So, mm-hmm. and for him to be having as much fun as he is, I'm like, okay. So everybody's like, Shay's a lot of fun. I'm like, well, I'm gonna be in some serious trouble come this tour then if they're both such a fun time. So it'll be good.
0: Talking about the Young Tour that gets underway in September, along with Tyler Hubbard and my co-host Josh Ross. Headliners, of course, are these guys, Dan and Shay, at number 24, Say So.

0: Dan and Shay moving up 3 to number 24 with Say So. I'm Lon Helton, and coming up, the song that became the very first number one for my co-host Josh Ross.
1: Hey, Jen, you ready for a girls' night in?
2: Absolutely. 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
1: You turn on the TV. 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

0: Lauren Elena and Chase Matthew up one to number 23, All My Exes. Josh Ross is this week's Countdown co-host, and I saw that you recently celebrated a birthday.
1: Yeah.
0: So are you a milestone kind of guy? Are you, is there a little reflection at 30, or is it just...
1: I think that for me, this year was a little different. Last year I threw like a big house party, and there was like definitely the celebration around it. This year I was in New York and got to just kind of go for like a dinner and hang and more of a casual fun night. We did a thing with like the fans before the Nate show, and it was definitely a little more laid back, which was nice. I probably needed that versus having another little party night with everybody. So, but yeah, no, I think it's always like a reflection a little bit, and just again, like how far. And I'm very grateful for how, you know, things have gone in the last 3 years, 4 years, and it's like crazy to have songs on the charts and not be staying in an Airbnb or renting a random house anymore and actually have my own place, and to have two dogs that I love a lot. And sometimes you get so caught up in all that you kind of forget all the little things. And yeah, definitely birthdays for me is just like, I think it's more like appreciating my surroundings and what's going on than, you know, it being about my birthday.
0: Yeah, I think that's a great way to look at it. Birthday kind of a way to take stock in where you are in life. Along with Josh Ross, we are going to get back to the countdown. At 22, here's John Party, Boots Off.

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3: 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I'm Josh Ross, co-hosting the countdown with Lon Helton. Newcomer Zach John King is next at 21. Get to drinking. Now-

0: Zach John King moving up 5 to number 21. Get to drinking. Josh Ross is this week's Countdown co-host. And up next is Luke Bryan. And earlier we were talking about you being down at Crash My Playa this past January. And a little bit how you overdid it that first night. Did you have to leave before the Luke thing on Saturday night?
1: Yes. Yeah.
0: Oh, unfortunately. Because that's the one where you think it's loose before. Really loose Saturday night. And
1: I did. Actually, I got up on stage.
0: With him Friday night?
1: Yes.
0: Because he does two nights, Friday and Saturday.
1: That's what it was. Yeah. So the Friday night was like me, Cameron. There was a bunch of people that got up on stage. And
0: so what'd you do with Luke?
1: I think we just went up during one margarita, two margarita. I'm trying to remember. Because we were definitely, it was margaritas, and we were all wearing sombreros, so I was trying to remember. There's some photos of that somewhere, but and then after that, and drinking all the margaritas, I had to go play this hour set, so it was a work hard, play even harder style weekend for me.
0: Yeah, I can personally attest that weekend is a play hard for everybody weekend. Of course, that's thanks to Luke Bryan, who's next at number 20, country, and she knows it.

0: Luke Bryan, once again at number 20, country, and she knows it. Josh Ross along for the very first time as my Countdown co-host, although you actually did call into the show when your song Single Again went to number one about almost exactly a year ago. And here's a little bit of what that sounded like. Well, the question is, how are you doing with that first number one?
1: Doing pretty good. Pretty awesome. Just been a good couple days.
0: And Josh, where were you when you found out you had your first number one?
1: Got woken up to a Zoom with about 75 people on it, and it was very, very cool. We were at Nebraska at a state fair, so we got to play that night, which was really cool. And we had a little party last night in town, and it's just it's been cool to watch. Obviously, the song took a long time, but I think that's kind of what also makes it just so much more special. And you know, watching it grow for the last year or more on the road, and seeing where it's at now, it's really cool.
2: Crazy.
0: Yeah,
2: yeah.
0: That would have been almost a year ago, about 11 months, because it was number one in July of last year, right?
2: Yeah, it's crazy. It's been almost a full year. I even sound younger.
0: lived a lot of life.
2: Not so cool.
0: That begs the question, I guess. I mean, I know you were at it for a while before this, but does that number one change your life?
2: I think for me, it really did. Like, in the sense of, you know, again, being from Canada and coming here, and, you know, it had been 30 years since a Canadian male had a number one in the U.S. And I think that Single Again was that song for me, where it was like we were, you know, really working away at it week after week. It had been on the chart, came off the chart, went back on the chart. And then, you know, once it got in the top 40, top 30, it started to really, you know, gain its life. And everybody's always been like, it's your second one that you got to get. Mm-hmm. But for me, it was always the first one to just let people know who I was, you know, who I am, and just kind of believe that I am here to stay.

The very first number one for my co-host Josh Ross, that is Single Again. His current top five is Hate How You Look. Right now, though, we are at number 19. The countdown, it's Low Cash and Wrong Hearts.

0: once again at number 19, Wrong Hearts. I'm Lon Helton, and coming up, the journey from Canada to Nashville to the top of the country charts from my co-host, Josh Ross.
1: Hey, Jen, you ready for a girls' night in?
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2: 25 off? Why are we standing here?
1: You turn on the TV. 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
8: Yeah!

0: Zach Top moving up 3 to number 18, South of Sanity. My co-host this week is Josh Ross. And Josh, whenever somebody is in here for the very first time, I like to take the time to kind of get to know them a little better, maybe get their story. So why don't we get yours, maybe beginning at the beginning, born and raised where?
1: Yeah, so I'm born about an hour west of Toronto, little town, and I lived there till I was about 4. We moved to the city, which was called Burlington, Ontario. I went to grade school, high school there. Was always in sports. Like I played soccer, football, hockey. I actually had gotten a scholarship to play football in university in Canada, which would be like playing college football here. Mm-hmm. And very fortunate that like paid for a lot of my schooling. And I went to a school called Western University in London, Ontario. And during that time, just got kind of hurt a couple times and started to kind of just lose interest in just the sport itself. I really loved
0: getting hurt. Will do that.
1: Yeah. I mean, I love the team atmosphere. I think that's the part mm-hmm. that was super special to me. And once I figured out I could still have that with the guys and this thing that I called like songwriting and music, which I didn't even really know what it was at the time, was creeping up on me. And I was writing more songs and kind of like pouring my feelings out and learning how to cover Jason Aldean and Tom Arseret songs and, you know, watching YouTube clips on, you know, how to play the right chords and understand the guitar. I became so fixated on it. And I'm one of those people that it's like when I absolutely love something or like I need to learn it, like I will drop everything and like figure out how to try to be the best at that.
0: All right, sounds like a good place to kind of put the story on hold as you finish college, and coming up we'll find out how you got to Nashville. That's after we hear number 17, Kenny Chesney, Carry On.

0: Kenny Chesney up 5 to number 17. That's Carry On. Josh Ross is my co-host this week. We've been getting your story. We got you born and raised in Canada and finishing up college. What came next?
1: Within 8 months of graduating, I started taking trips to Nashville, and my dad had a job in Bowling Green, Kentucky at the Corvette plant, which you got the shirt on, which is pretty cool. He worked for an automation company, and they were doing the seats for those cars, and my mom and dad brought me down for New Year's Eve in 2017 going into 2018, and my dad was like, let's go to Nashville and see what Nashville was, so we drove down and did the New Year's drop, and I think it was Keith Urban that was playing, and I just fell in love with the city, and at that time, again, like, I was learning what music was and getting the itch and all that kind of stuff, and I remember coming back to the hotel to my parents and being like, I'm going to move to Nashville at some point. I don't know when it's going to be. Obviously, at that time, did not know that, you know, you have to have a visa, and I can't go get a job, and all these, there's all these things, right? Because I'm not from the country, and it took me 2 years. I mean, I would drive back and forth. I'd make a little money, and then I'd come stay down for, like, a month, and then I'd go home for a month. And just learning to songwrite when I'd be here and go to the local bars and, like, purposely bump into people and try to just make connections because I didn't know anybody.
0: All right, we're going to hit the pause button and go back and find out how you finally started to meet some people. We'll do that with our co-host Josh Ross. First, though, at 16, it's Hardy, along with Eric Church, Morgan Wallen, and Tim McGraw, MacArthur.

0: Flaherty, along with Eric Church, Morgan Wallen, and Tim McGraw, up a couple to number 16, MacArthur. I'm Lon Helton, and coming up, my co-host Josh Ross does a few whiskey shots with Morgan Wallen.
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20: South Georgia weather.
21: Mix of sun and clouds for this first day of summer and Father's Day. Showers and thunderstorms will be building up through the afternoon and evening hours. High today in the mid-80s. Scattered showers tonight, otherwise partly cloudy, low 73. Scattered showers and thunderstorms tomorrow. I'm Georgia WeatherNet meteorologist KJ Allen.

0: John Morgan up a couple to number 15 with Kid Again. Josh Ross is my countdown co-host this week as we've been getting your story. We got you born and raised in Canada and moving to Nashville right after college. But in your time here, was there anything that you might say was a really big break?
1: For me, really, I feel like, I guess the break or whatever it may be, it was like 2022. I wrote a song called First Days of Gone. I put it out, you know, social media and different stuff, and it kind of took off in Nashville on its own a little bit. Mm-hmm. And it was the first time that I got like recognition from, you know, different partnership, like partners and companies and people. And at that time I had gotten a, I think it was a photo from my management company that's my management company now, but Chief, who is at the core, he had sent me a photo being like, we're talking about you. And it was like a Zoom link, and there was like a bunch of people on like a Zoom meeting. And I had known Chief, I snuck into the CCMAs back in 2017 in Canada, and I had met Chief through that process and met Morgan that night, and Morgan Wallen. Yeah, we're sitting at the bar together, and I have the video to this day, but like I forced Morgan to take a whiskey shot, which I think he was totally fine with at the time. And he kept pointing at Chief and being like, you know, this guy and his team can change your life. They'll change your life.
0: And we should mention Chief, not only Morgan Wallen, he was involved in Florida Georgia Line,
1: yeah,
0: and Cruise.
1: Nickelback, and, you know, yeah, it's great. Yeah. Basically, I sent Chief songs from 2017 to 2022. I sent him songs probably every 3 months. It took until 2022 where he was like, okay, like there's actually something here. So then it's like, well, it's only really been 3 years. Moments like this, just sitting and talking about it, you know, where it all started and how I got here is pretty cool.
0: It really is. And it's always so great to hear these stories because no two are ever alike about how somebody gets to Nashville and gets to the top of the country charts. Speaking of which, we are going to get back to the countdown at 14. George Burge and Luke Bryan, Ride, Ride, Ride.

0: Lane up one to number 14, Ride, Ride, Ride. We're counting them down with Josh Ross. We were talking earlier about you having a rather late night at Crash My Playa. Up next is Tucker Wetmore, who was also there that night.
1: Yeah, it got a little loose that night. I think there's some funny photos. I was there with Tucker, and I think I was running around like trying to pants Tucker and pants Jacob Hackworth, and it was just like we're all like casually like I don't know messing with each other, mm-hmm. You know, daring somebody to jump in the ocean. One person jump in the ocean swimming, and it was like the Olympics, I guess, in a weird way. Just such a fun time, and also the fans there. One thing I noticed about that festival is like people were coming up, and they've been going for years. It's like it's what they look forward to every single year, and they definitely do it right there. So it's cool. I can't wait to go back.
0: Yeah, and not surprisingly, everybody who plays Crash My Playa always says the same thing: gotta go back. The guy who started this conversation is Tucker Wetmore. He is a 13 with Brunette.

0: Tucker Wetmore's most recent number one, number 13 this week. That's Brunette. I'm Lon Helton, and coming up, my co-host Josh Ross parties in a shopping mall while he's on the road with Jelly Roll.
1: Hey, Jen, you ready for a girls' night in?
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1: You turn on the TV. 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

0: Bailey Zimmerman up one, number 12. That's Chevy Silverado. Josh Ross is my co-host this week, and Josh, Bailey was just in here last week, and he was telling me that he has a nickname for you.
1: I call him Joshy Rashi. This guy, man, he's just down to earth. Canadian, so classic, right? I mean, all Canadians are so nice. Yeah, the first time we met, it was just like, kicked it right off. Love this guy, love his voice, it's so unique. And then getting to tour it with him was just something different. Getting to watch his live show was really fun. I hope to get to tour with him again one day. And, man, congrats to him. First number one, it's crazy. Sure, we're going to celebrate, I'd imagine. I'll be with him.
2: We did. We got to celebrate, which was good.
0: So. Bailey can do that.
2: Yeah, yeah. That's so cool. I mean, yeah, Bailey took me out on his tour 2024 when I was very, very blessed early on. I mean, I had, like, trouble out, and that was it. I was direct support for him on, you know, 2,500 to 4,000 cap rooms, which was crazy.
0: Yeah, I mean, he's an interesting story, too, how he got to Nashville and just kind of exploded.
2: Yeah, I mean, there's the other story, right, where it's just, like, social media, TikTok took over, and he's just, like, hold on for the ride. And what I do really admire about him and is he's taking this opportunity where, you know, a lot of people, it's one song and that's it. And he, you know, he built a whole brand around it, and he's grabbed as many fans as he could early on, and then they've stuck with him because they should.
0: Yeah, it has truly been an amazing thing to watch. We're talking about Bailey Zimmerman at number 12. As we move on to number 11, this is Luke Combs, Be By You.

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3: 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I'm Josh Ross, co-hosting Countdown with Ron Helton. Here's Kane Brown at number 10 with Woman.

0: Kane Brown up a couple to number 10, Woman. Josh Ross is my co-host this week. Hey, you were out on the road last year with Jelly Roll. Just what is your sense of him?
1: Yeah, I think it's just like, it's so empowering and powerful to be in his presence. Like he, you know, he's somebody that really found his stride later in life and has taken what I call, you know, learning experiences for him to and then turn them into things that become positive, and he's teaching other people, and you know it's really amazing to see what he's done, you know, for himself with his life and with the cards that he had dealt for himself early on, and then to kind of have that friendship with him and, you know, sitting catering on tour, and I'd be sitting there eating my lunch by myself and you'd just come sit down right beside you.
0: Yeah.
1: And
0: yeah,
1: just like ask you about your day and your family and, you know, what makes you happy and excited. And he was very much that kind of guy and, you know, awesome. And just to see him working at his health, like he could play basketball every day and, yeah, you know, he was losing, shedding pounds like crazy on that tour. And there's no reason why anybody can't be better. Like, you know, he's really that definition of like, you know, you could have let his life go one direction and he's completely changed it to, you know, for the better. So I mean,
0: that's the message, right?
1: Yeah. No, it's super powerful, great guy, very lucky to have had the experience with him. And

0: The number one for Jelly Roll from last year, Heart of Stone. Josh Ross is this week's Countdown co-host. And hey, while we listen to Jelly there, you're telling me that after a show you guys did in Edmonton last year, he actually shut down one of the biggest shopping malls in North America.
1: Yeah, he basically like took half the mall and like there was restaurants, there was the water park, the hockey rink, go-karts, and he just like rented them all out. After hours and kept staff so that like we could all of like the crew and teams and bands and everybody could hang out. It was pretty wild.
0: That does sound like a pretty cool night. Back to the Countdown here along with my co-host Josh Ross. We're at 9. Corey Kent and Cole Wetzel, Rocky Mountain Low.

0: Corey Kent and Cole Wetzel up one to number 9, Rocky Mountain Low. Josh Ross is this week's Countdown co-host, and up next is somebody you wanted to talk about, Ella Langley.
1: Yeah, I mean, Ella's just, it's like cool how you have these like classes of artists you feel like you're part of.
0: Yeah.
1: And we all kind of like, one person's taking off, and then, you know, the next person takes off even faster, and it's that kind of thing.
0: Yeah, yeah.
1: And for Ella and I, it was like, you know, we played songwriter rounds together. You know, it was cool. I was like, a couple months ago, somebody tagged us in a photo that was like that we had played like a round together, and it's cool to look back and how much she's grown as a person and just how strong she is. Like, I mean, she's got the industry in the palm of her hands right now, and she's one of those people that, you know, has figured it out as she's been doing it, and I've been very proud, you know, of her as a friend. I'll just watch on the sideline and be there if I can be for her, and yeah, she's just absolutely crushing it. I mean, it's so cool, and honestly, she's stuck to who she is. Like, the music has always been the music, and it's like people paid attention, and now we can't.
0: Yeah,
1: I can't,
0: right?
1: Can't go anywhere. It's everywhere.
0: Without seeing her, right?
1: Yeah,
0: right.
1: It's everywhere, and it's like see, I told you, because I mean, I remember walking into meetings in like 2022 and being like, this girl's gonna be huge. I know that.
0: And what was it that made you think she was so special?
1: I think she had a real voice. I mean, she has a very strong real voice, and even more than that, her stage presence. Like, she was a natural performer. I feel like certain things you always have to work at, and to me, it was like she already had both of those things. Obviously, she's a beautiful girl too, and but like when it came to like her voice and her performance, I mean, they were both there, and they were there from the very beginning.
0: Oh, no doubt. And here are Ella Langley and Morgan Wallen. They're at number 8. I Can't Love You Anymore.

0: Langley and Morgan Wallen moving up 3 to number 8. I Can't Love You Anymore. I'm Lon Helton, and coming up, I'm going to ask my co-host Josh Ross if he ever gets the girl.
1: Hey, Jen, you ready for a girls' night in?
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0: Megan Maroney up one at number seven, Beautiful Things. Josh Ross is my co-host this week. And, of course, Josh, having number ones means you get to hit the road and see the USA. But you just wrapped up a big tour with Nate Smith. What'd you learn about him?
1: Yeah, Nate's like, he's like the people person. I've always admired, he's just so good with people. And not saying I'm not, you know, I think that I'm somebody that's, you know how I'm feeling just by looking at me. And Nate is one of those people that I feel like even if he's having a bad day, he figures out how to make himself have a good day. And I've really admired that about him. And his show's awesome. I think that, you know, he has kind of the rock thing too. And our vibes worked very well on the road musically, which has been awesome. Our fans are quite similar. And yeah, again, just watching him being such a pro, I think is the thing that I've taken away from that. And again, that's like just showing up and putting your best, you know, flag forward, even if you're having a bad day. Like that's something that I've had to learn, and he's just so good at that. Shout out to Nate. Thanks for bringing me on the road, and I look forward to playing more shows down the road together.

Nate Smith and the number one song for 2024, World on Fire. Josh Ross is this week's Countdown co-host. We are at number six. It's Jordan Davis and Turn This Truck Around.

0: Jordan Davis with last week's number one. Number six this week, Turn This Truck Around.
1: I'm Josh Ross, co-hosting the countdown with Lon Helton. Coming up, Lon and I will get this week's top five.
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15: South Georgia weather.
16: Mix of sun and clouds for this first day of summer and Father's Day. Showers and thunderstorms will be building up through the afternoon and evening hours. High today in the mid-80s. Few scattered showers tonight, otherwise partly cloudy, low 73. Scattered showers and thunderstorms tomorrow. I'm Georgia WeatherNet meteorologist KJ Allen.

0: Morgan Wallen up a couple to number five. That's Don't We. We're counting them down here with Josh Ross. Your current album is called Later Tonight. And you know, as I listen to songs on this album, there's like one recurring thing that makes me ask, I mean, do you ever get the girl?
1: I don't know. Hopefully here at some point.
0: Well, I mean, you look at the album, Later Tonight.
1: Yeah.
0: Hate How You Look, Half Lit, Mad At Me.
1: Yeah, Mad At Me.
0: Name and Names, Drunk Right Now. These are all songs where you're not, you know, the girl is either missing or, you know, long lost love.
1: Or mad at me.
0: Or mad at you. And, it's, or, you know, yeah. Leave Me Too.
1: Yeah. I mean, some of them are definitely more personal than others, you know, like, for instance, like, Leave Me Too is a song where I'm like, I've definitely lived that. Yeah, the album's so cool now to look back because, you know, we put that out in September and I've grown so much since then and, you know, learning who I am now versus who I was then. And maybe I was obsessed with, like, why did I love that song so much that I put on the record? But at the time I did, so.
0: But it's like this theme is, it's just, the girl isn't there for one of 58 reasons. I mean, you know,
1: maybe
0: she's already taken or she's mad at you or this or that. It's like, man, you just never...
1: I haven't got the girl yet. Wait till I release one of those, and everybody's gonna be worried.
0: Well, hopefully we're not gonna have to wait very long to hear a song about you getting the girl. Of course, your current hit is "Hate How You Look," still ahead in the countdown, as we are at number four with Jason Aldean. Don't Tell on Me.

0: Jason Aldean up one to number four, Don't Tell on Me. Josh Ross is this week's Countdown co-host. We now come to your song. And I noticed in the video for both this and for the previous number one single again, the one commonality is you're on a motorcycle.
1: Yeah.
0: So you're a big bike guy?
1: Big bike guy. Well, not necessarily like not street bikes. Never was really allowed a street bike. I probably...
0: Yeah, they're dirt bikes.
1: Dirt bikes, yeah. They're a little more safe off the road, so I'm not getting speeding tickets and being as reckless. So closed course riding for me has always been the safest, and I grew up racing dirt bikes. I was very grateful to my dad.
0: Oh, really?
1: That was like his passion, his sport growing up as a kid, and once I was kind of at an age where I could do that, he got me and my mom a bike, and we started trail riding, which turned to racing on weekends and traveling all over the place. And honestly, it's my favorite sport in the whole world. So
0: really, yeah. So you just naturally incorporate those into your
1: I mean, it's like going fishing, I guess. It's one of those things that I just love to do, and it's always a little more dangerous than fishing, but yeah, definitely a passion of mine.
0: Yeah, and I always love how guys work their passions into their videos. Well, here is my co-host Josh Ross. He's at number three. Hate How You Look.

0: My co-host Josh Ross up one to number three, Hate How You Look.
1: I'm Josh Ross, co-hosting Countdown with Lon Helton. Coming up, Lon and I will get the week's top five.
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0: Ellen Langley once again at number two with Be Her. We're counting them down with Josh Ross, and we now come to the number one song in the USA. It belongs to Riley Green, and when he was in here as my co-host, he was talking about having you out on the road with him.
1: Josh Ross has been on the road with me some. I haven't got to spend a ton of time with him, but he's definitely making a lot of noise, and the great thing about it now is, as an artist, I always think about Dirks. He took me out on the road, and he's taken Zach Top out. He's always been one of those guys that seems to get that up-and-coming guy and bring their fan base in. And Josh Ross is one of those guys that, like, it's great for me to be able to go find somebody like that and bring him out because, you know, I want the kids to come out to my shows. I want the TikTok kid, and I don't know how to work TikTok, so I need help from somebody like that. But he's definitely found out a way to make all that work.
2: That's cool. No, Riley's been awesome. I mean, we just sang together, 2 weeks ago at a festival. But, you know, it wasn't a full tour like Bailey where I was gone for a long time with him. Mm-hmm. Riley's one of those ones where we have random weekends together and always been very, opening to, hey, come up and sing, should have been a cowboy, or, you know, come sing whatever song it may be. And again, it's like so interesting because he's, you know, I think of him as like country. Mm-hmm. And then there's me that's, you know, maybe more like rock or pop or whatever. Like it leans in all kind of different directions. And to watch, again, this is how cool our genre is right now. It's like we do have some different fans, but we have a lot of the same fans. And the fans that listen to Riley Green will also listen, you know, the demographic and age is kind of the same. And it's very cool when we play those dates that somebody that's singing Single Again is singing Worst Way, you know?
0: Right.
2: And, it's pretty cool.
0: Yeah, and of course, it's always cool when you have the number one song in the USA. Here is Riley Green, Change My Mind.

0: Riley Green, his seventh number one, Change My Mind. And there they are, the top 30 country hits in the USA is compiled by Country Air Check. We've been counting them down here with Josh Ross, and hit records means you get to see the USA. You got some dates there for us.
1: Yeah, we're at Country Fest in Cadott, Wisconsin on June 26th. Lakes Jam in Brainerd, Minnesota on the 27th. For the Calgary Stampede on July 2nd. North Dakota Country Fest on July 10th. Sioux Falls, South Dakota on July 11th. West Liberty, Iowa on the 18th. And Tipton, Iowa, on the 19th.
0: And, of course, the current top five is Hate How You Look. Best luck with that. So great to get a chance to chat a little bit, yeah. Meet you, and get to hear the story. Amazing stuff. And
1: appreciate it.
0: Just congrats on everything, and thanks for letting me count down the hits.
1: This has been awesome. I can't wait to do it again. Thanks.
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Hey, good morning, it's Kramer. And a study found that extreme exercise can increase belly fat, which is the opposite of what you think. I do look like I've been doing some extreme exercising over here. Mortimer Molyneux, Georgia 104.5.

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9: South Georgia weather. Storms, a high of 85, a low of 72. Tomorrow the same, a high of 90, a low of 73. And rainy again on Tuesday, a high of 90 and a low of 71. And you got...

0: 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And Europeans that have been visiting the U.S. for World Cup have been getting super excited about a lot of things, including Waffle House. 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
1: Hey, it's Big D and Bubba. 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
8: South Georgia weather.
9: Stormy, a high of 85, a low of 72. The Mar the same, a high of 90, a low of 73. And rain again on Tuesday, a high of 90 and a low of 71. You got Jason Aldean.

Pete's Hot Jack in a cherry coke plan. Mama and daddy put their roots right here, cause this is where the car broke down. Yellow dog school bus kicking up red bus.

0: Luke Combs on Georgia 104.5. And scientists say the average number of times we pass gas during the day is how much? How much do you think? You think it's 13? Because that's what I heard all my whole life. No. I thought I was already overachieving at 13. Turns out it's only 5. I may need to go see a doctor.
1: 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Hey, it's Big D and Bubba. Happy Father's Day to all the daddies. Thank you so much for being a part of our families, and we're hoping you're spending time with yours.
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1: This weather update brought to you from the New Albany Nissan and Albany Mitsubishi Weather Center.
9: Storms, a high of 85, a low of 72. Tomorrow the same, a high of 90, a low of 73. And rain again on Tuesday, a high of 90 and a low of 71. And you got Morgan Wallen here.

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1: Hey, it's Big D and Bubba. 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
14: This weather update brought to you from the New Albany Nissan and Albany Mitsubishi Weather Center.
15: South Georgia weather.
16: Stormy, a high of 85, a low of 72. Tomorrow, storms and rain again, a high of 90, a low of 73. And the same on Tuesday, a high of 90 and a low of 71. And you got a band in shape.

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And I'm not a scientist, but it also changes, like, the belly area quite a bit. 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
1: Hey, it's Big D and Bubba. 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
10: South Georgia weather.
11: Storms, a high of 85, a low of 72. Tomorrow, stormy again, a high of 90, a low of 73. And storms on Tuesday, high of 90 and a low of 71. And you got Ella Lane.
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8: South Georgia weather.
9: Showers and thunderstorms around through the afternoon and evening hours. A few of those storms could produce heavy rainfall. A little clearing overnight tonight, low 73. Back to partly sunny skies tomorrow. A few scattered showers and thunderstorms, high 91. Scattered showers on Tuesday. I'm Georgia WeatherNet meteorologist KJ Allen.

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1: Hey, it's Big D and Bubba. 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
4: This weather update brought to you from the New Albany Nissan and Albany Mitsubishi Weather Center.
5: South Georgia weather.
6: Few scattered thunderstorms still around this evening. Little clearing overnight tonight with a low in the low 70s. Tomorrow, partly sunny. Scattered showers and thunderstorms moving in through the day with a high of 91. Few scattered showers tomorrow night, low 75. Tuesday, partly sunny with scattered storms. I'm Georgia WeatherNet meteorologist KJ Allen.

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6: 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Are you with me on it?
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7: This weather update brought to you from the New Albany Nissan and Albany Mitsubishi Weather Center.
8: South Georgia weather.
9: New scattered thunderstorms still around this evening. Little clearing overnight tonight with our low in the low 70s. Tomorrow, partly sunny. Scattered showers and thunderstorms moving in through the day with a high of 91. New scattered showers tomorrow night, low 75. Tuesday, partly sunny with scattered storms. I'm Georgia WeatherNet meteorologist KJ Allen.

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3: Get ready for this week's Top 30. Hi, I'm Josh Ross, and you'll know me for this song. And you won't ever be single again. I'm back in the top five with this song. Girl, I hate how you look moving on. We'll play those songs and talk about how I got here as I count down the hits with Lon Helton of Country Air Check. Right now, here's Lon with this week's hottest song.
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0: Riley Green and the week's hottest song, Change My Mind. And later, we're going to find out if Riley minds being at the top of this week's chart on Country Countdown USA. Each week, I'm joined by a top country star who stops by the studio to give me a hand counting down the hits. Along this week, for the very first time, is Josh Ross. Welcome.
1: Hey, it's good to be here. Finally, as I said, it's crazy we haven't really got to spend any time together yet.
0: I know. I don't know how we've managed to not meet since there's so many, you know, Nashville is so full of things that,
1: yes.
0: You know, little parties and number one parties
1: I'm
0: and things
1: sneaking
0: to do.
1: Through, sneaking around.
0: Yeah, the number one was single again. Got an album later tonight that was released. Hate How You Look is in the top five, so
1: crazy.
0: Things are going good for Josh Ross.
1: It's good. It's moments like that when you start listing things off. I'm like, wow, it's been, you know, such a good couple of years, really. The last, you know, 12, 18 months has been really incredible. So it's been a fun time.
0: Probably mentioned too that you are the reigning Canadian Country Music Association Entertainer of the Year.

0: That's pretty cool.
1: I mean, I've just been so lucky to have, you know, the support of Canada. You know, long story short, my career really did start off here in Nashville, but once I signed my deal and Canada really embraced me, it's been really awesome to have that support and honestly just learn a lot from, like, the CCMAs and going to award shows and performing on TV and, being a new artist in the U.S., but I also have this ability to, you know, have headline shows and get to do all that. So. Right.
0: Well, we'll get the full Josh Ross story as we get along. Also want to talk about getting down to Mexico to do Crash My Plane with you've recovered, I assume.
1: I don't know if I've still recovered. I feel like it's been one thing after another.
0: And you just wrapped a tour with Nate Smith, but you got a huge tour coming up this fall I want to talk about with Dan and Shay.
1: It's going to be so good.
0: I think there's lots to talk about with Josh Ross as we get along. Right now we'll get things started at number 30. This is Lainey Wilson and John Mayer, Phone

0: Lainey Wilson and John Mayer leading off the week's top 30, Phone, Keys, Wallet. Josh Ross, along as my countdown co-host this week, we mentioned at the top that your current top five is Hate How You Look. One of the few on this album you didn't write.
1: Yeah.
0: So just got, I guess, what got your attention.
1: The cool part about the song is like all the writers on the song haven't had, you know, a song on the charts, and to have a friend send you a song and be like, hey, just take a peek at this and see what you think. And a lot of times, you know, people send you stuff and it's not always what you would, you know, want. And he had sent this, and immediately I was like, this concept is so cool. I'm a fan of sad lyrics, but it still feels really good. And I've definitely been, you know, leaning more into some of the rock, edgier side of things, and the demo kind of had that on it. And yeah, I immediately was like, let's put this on hold. We cut it, and then I honestly put it in the live show before anything else, and just kind of tried playing it and seeing how it felt, and the energy part of it just kind of like sold me on it.
0: I'm trying to remember the word you used. What'd you say? Did you say that you really love sad songs?
1: I do love sad songs. I like meaningful songs, and I think that sometimes I fall into a trap of meaningful meaning, like sad or personal lyrics. And but yeah, the song kind of has like that. It does. I mean, you're upset because, you know, you hate how she looks moving on. And but when you're listening to it, if you're not listening to the words, you would not think it's about being sad.
0: All right. Well, here's a chance to listen to the words. It's my co-host Josh Ross. Hate How You Look. It's

0: my co-host Josh Ross, Hate How You Look. And Josh, I got to tell you, when you listen to your whole album later tonight, one of the things at least I came away with is that you have more up-tempo sad songs than any artist I've ever heard. You break up sounding happy.
1: I wish that was the case.
0: You look at the album later tonight, yeah. And even, you know, Hate How You Look Moving On is kind of, you know, and Single Again.
1: Single Again's an interesting
0: not exactly
1: one.
0: Sad, yeah. but it's still, it's up-tempo heartbreak.
1: You're a little defeated that she's taken, but you're still, it still feels good.
0: talk about oxymoron.
1: Yeah, that's right. Yeah. I guess I never really looked at it fully that way, so that's pretty interesting.
0: Yeah, for sure. And I do want to talk a lot more about your music and, of course, your life as we get along. We'll do that with my co-host Josh Ross. We're 29 on the countdown. Here's Alexander Kay, Straight for the Heart.

0: Newcomer Alexandra Kay up one at number 29, Straight for the Heart. I'm Lon Helton, and coming up, my co-host Josh Ross says he's about to spend a whole lot of time with Tyler Hubbard.
1: Hey, Jen, you ready for a girls' night in?
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0: Newcomer Stella Lefty debuting at number 28 with Boston. Josh Ross is this week's Countdown co-host in for the very first time, and a lot of your friends have been in that very chair talking about you, including Tyler Hubbard.
1: I've known Josh for a little while. We did a few shows together, I guess now a couple years ago, and I really like the guy. I think he's awesome. He's super cool. He's got great songs, good taste, and he just kind of struck me as somebody that I really would love to see win, you know. Connected with him up in Canada. We did this halftime show for a football game, and we were freezing cold, but I was like, man, this kid's, you know, heard his song. I was like, this kid's pretty awesome. So just kind of kept up with him, followed him, and we've stayed connected over the last few years, and it's cool to see him on the charts. It's cool to see his momentum and what he's doing, and he certainly deserves to win.
2: That's awesome. Yeah, dude, I love Tyler. There's something about his music. I mean, obviously the FGL days, but even just, you know, his solo career is so awesome. And recently has come to the core for management, which has really been cool too. So, like, we've gone out for dinner and in the last, you know, month or two, and just got to know each other a little more, which has been really awesome. So,
0: you guys talk songwriting?
2: We do a little bit. We talk more like dirt bikes. He likes dirt bikes too. So we talk a lot about that kind of stuff and the outdoors. And I'm also one of those people that I'm not like, I know how good of a songwriter he is, and I know the hits that he's got, but I'm never one of those people to be like, hey man, can we write, you know?
0: Right,
2: I'll let it happen, and I get to go on the road with them this fall, which I'm really excited with the Dan Shea tour too, so he'll be on that, and I feel like organically some of that will happen, and just looking forward to that.

0: Tyler Hubbard with a number one from 3 years ago, Dancing in the Country. Josh Ross is my co-host this week, and as we were talking about Tyler, you said that you're going to be out on the road with him later this year with Dan and Shay.
1: Yeah, so it's just cool, like, listening to Dan and Shay and them being one of the first shows I went to as a kid, and then getting to know Tyler over the last couple of years and having the same management. And again, it's like these, and then the other thing that really matters, like, no egos, you know, like, Tyler's just such a great guy, and he want, like, when he just, like, him saying, you know, Josh strikes as somebody that I just want him to win, it's like,
0: right.
1: He doesn't have to say that, and I appreciate that he feels that way, and I feel the same way about him, and just, yeah, again, just excited to spend time.
0: Yeah, I think it's going to be a really great fall for you, but I do want to talk some more about Dan and Shay. We'll do that when their song comes up in the countdown. Right now, though, back to the charts at 27, it's Graylin James, Water at a Wedding.

0: Waylon James up a couple to number 27, Water at a Wedding. I am Lon Helton, and coming up, my co-host Josh Ross hangs out in a Nashville bar with Dan and Shay.
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0: Dustin Lynch up a couple to number 26, Easy to Love. Josh Ross is my countdown co-host this week. And hearing Dustin there reminded me, we talked earlier about you playing Crash My Playa down in Mexico with Luke Bryan earlier this year. So when you get together with your friends, what are the stories you tell from that weekend?
1: It was a hungover weekend for me. I'm trying to think of like what day we played, but I think we flew in on a Thursday night and had a little too fun on the Thursday and had to play the Friday. We played the Friday show. I think I missed all day. I laid in bed until our set time, which was like the opposite of what we all wanted to do on the trip.
0: You broke the rule. You never get hurt the first night.
1: No, we got hurt. And it got so hurt that like it kind of was like, I didn't get to see any of the beautifulness of all of it until, you know, the next day. But yeah, we got to do that. We got to do a late night show too, which was fun. We got to, after Luke was done, we got to do the late night show. I think it was around till, it was midnight. And then our flight next day was, I think our lobby call was like 4 or 5 a.m. So we just stayed up. So for me, Crash My Playa was awesome. I definitely think in the future, you know, coming in on a day or two before and staying a day or two after would definitely be worth it versus trying to bring all the party and everything and show into 24 hours.
0: We'll hang out on that for just a minute because I got to talk some more about that and Crash My Playa. We'll do that when Luke's song comes up ahead in the countdown. Right now, we're at 25. Here's Taylor Swift. I knew it. I knew you.

0: Taylor Swift is back on the country charts. She debuts at number 25 with I Knew It, I Knew You. Josh Ross is this week's Countdown co-host. And up next with Dan and Shay. We talked earlier that you're going to be out on the road with them this coming fall, along with Tyler Hubbard. But what is it? I understand that you've been spending a little time with Dan lately.
1: Yeah, he's come out to a couple like shows and events, which has been cool. He was I played his set at Barstool for CMA Fest, and there's no reason in my mind, or like I was just shocked. You know, I turned and looked back, and Dan was hanging out at midnight on Broadway in a dive bar that was sweaty. And just it was awesome just to like talk with him, and we actually went to Red Door after. And there's certain people, I look at them or I see them on social media, I'm like, oh, for sure, like I could be friends with them. You know, and I haven't really done a deep dive on Dan, I guess. Mm-hmm. You know, just admired his work, his production, like all that kind of stuff. But then when sometimes you meet certain people in person, you're like, I definitely get along with this guy.
0: Yeah, and, sure.
1: It's been pretty cool to hang out with him. So,
0: and have you had a chance to meet Shay?
1: I have, yeah. I'm at more at the office, and we're, you know, kind of sharing songs, and we've met in passing, like at award shows and all that. But yeah, he seems like a fun time too. I feel like they're a dangerous.
0: Oh, yeah.
1: I feel like they're a dangerous duo between the two of them. I'm like, which, like, I definitely know Dan is like the thinker. So, mm-hmm. and for him to be having as much fun as he is, I'm like, okay. So everybody's like, Shay's a lot of fun. I'm like, well, I'm gonna be in some serious trouble come this tour then if they're both such a fun time. So it'll be good.
0: Talking about the Young Tour that gets underway in September, along with Tyler Hubbard and my co-host Josh Ross. Headliners, of course, are these guys, Dan and Shay, at number 24, Say So.

0: Dan and Shay moving up 3 to number 24 with Say So. I'm Lon Helton, and coming up, the song that became the very first number one for my co-host Josh Ross.
1: Hey, Jen, you ready for a girls' night in?
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13: Yeah!

0: Lauren Elena and Chase Matthew up one to number 23, All My Exes. Josh Ross is this week's Countdown co-host, and I saw that you recently celebrated a birthday.
1: Yeah.
0: So are you a milestone kind of guy? Are you, is there a little reflection at 30, or is it just...
1: I think that for me, this year was a little different. Last year I threw like a big house party, and there was like definitely the celebration around it. This year I was in New York and got to just kind of go for like a dinner and hang and more of a casual fun night. We did a thing with like the fans before the Nate show, and it was definitely a little more laid back, which was nice. I probably needed that versus having another little party night with everybody. So, but yeah, no, I think it's always like a reflection a little bit, and just again, like how far. And I'm very grateful for how, you know, things have gone in the last 3 years, 4 years, and it's like crazy to have songs on the charts and not be staying in an Airbnb or renting a random house anymore, and actually have my own place, and to have two dogs that I love a lot. And sometimes you get so caught up in all that you kind of forget all the little things. And yeah, definitely birthdays for me is just like, I think it's more like appreciating my surroundings and what's going on than, you know, it being about my birthday.
0: Yeah, I think that's a great way to look at it. Birthday, kind of a way to take stock in where you are in life. Along with Josh Ross, we are going to get back to the countdown. At 22, here's John Party and Boots On.